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0: XKE. Sammy's Beach Bar Rum presents Sammy Hagar's Top Rock Countdown, where Sammy counts down whatever he wants. 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
1: Yeah, okay, the Red Rocker Sammy Hagar here. Oh, I got a good one for you this week. Be careful now. This could cause some trouble. Yeah, it's kind of like the old gangs, all that kind of stuff, because we're talking about we are going to go East Coast versus West Coast songs, bands, artists, and we're going to see who you like the best. All right? I'm not going to make an opinion here. I'm just going to play the music. We'll be right back. Red Rock Sammy Hagar. Yeah, yeah, yeah. Top Rock Countdown. Ow! Don't go away. Beach Bar Rum in the refrigerator over ice with a squeeze of lime.
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3: Woo! If you're ready, let's start with Aerosmith. East Coast, Boston. Dude looks like a lady!

Yeah, and then we heard Moving On Over, Little George Thorogood and the Destroyers from Delaware. Okay, now, even though Tom Petty is from Gainesville, Florida, even though he lived in L.A. most of the time in his career, you know, towards the end of his career, he moved out. Not towards the end. I mean, a long time ago, he moved to L.A. But you got to say he was from Gainesville, Florida. So we're going to put him on the East Coast. Now, this is one of those controversial things, you know, whether you want to say he was, which side he was. But if you talked to Tom in the old days, you heard his accent. He had a little drawl with him. He talked kind of like a southerner. All right. Refugee.

0: Yeah, then the one and only Kiss My... Oh, what? Yeah, yeah, Kiss. Yeah, they're from New York, all right. I can tell you, opened a show for them in New York one time, got booed the f*** off the stage. That was Dr. Love. All right, when we come back, we're going to... we're going to stay on the East Coast for a little bit, all right?
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4: Hey, the Red Rocker, Sammy Hagar, East Coast versus West Coast. That's what the show is about, Top Rock Countdown. Now, you don't have to say I like this one better, that one better. They're all good songs. They're all good bands. It's all good music, but they're different. A whole different attitude. I mean, if you want to talk about the Jersey sound, there ain't nobody that's going to come closer to singing about Jersey than Bruce Springsteen. There ain't nobody going to sing better about it than Bruce Springsteen. All right, one of my favorite artists, one of my favorite Bruce Springsteen songs, Cover Me!

0: Yeah, then you got the Mighty Lynyrd Skynyrd, man. Those were Florida boys. I mean, that's a Southern band. You ain't going to put them nowhere else but the South, right? Somebody say, well, where were those guys from? Well, I don't know exactly where, but it was in the South. All right? They didn't come from Canada or nothing like that. I can guarantee you that, okay? Nothing wrong with Canada, but they just don't sound like Skynyrd. But that smell, I mean, that song is spooky. That song is spooky after what happened to those guys. Ooh. But now we're going to get some little female love in here. You know, a little Pennsylvania, New York gal. A little girl, little rocker, Hall of Famer now. You know, I hate myself for loving you.
1: Joan Jett.

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When somebody complains about my plane, I say, hey, man, fuck you. Go get Joan Jett. And he said, Joan Jett, the singer? No, Joan Jett. Go get Joan Jett, man. You know, don't be dogging mine. Oh, I guess that don't make sense. Huh? You give love a bad name, you mother...

Yeah, Bon Jovi. He's from Jersey, too. And, you know, John, I don't know. You know, I love John. He's a good guy. He means well. But, you know, the problem is he just wants to be Bruce so bad that it takes a little bit away from him. You know what I mean? It's like if he would just be John Bon Jovi and forget about Bruce, you know, he'd say, oh, he's cool, you know. But, you know, you can see him on stage trying to introduce the band the way Bruce does it. And I don't know. I wonder if Bruce likes John. What do you think? I mean, you know, like, I remember I used to not like Jack Blades from Night Ranger. We're dear friends now. We've always been friends. But there was a time when I'd be pissed off at him because I'd go see him, and he would be acting like me and saying things that I would say on stage. You know, I'd say, man, he's ripping my shit off. Everybody say, man, he's even dressing like you. So there was a time when I didn't like that. Now I take it as flattery. He's a great guy, great songwriter, good performer, you know, all that stuff. But anyway, I wonder how Bruce feels about John. Let's get some Boston in the house. Now, these guys, man, Tom Scholl's buddy forever, Brad Delp, one of the sweetest people I've ever met in my life, one of the greatest singers in rock ever, had the voice from heaven, could hit all them high notes in a whisper just effortlessly. God rest his soul. Boston, let me take you home.

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0: And then, of course, there's the Ramones. 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I mean, I saw the Ramones when I was in Montrose. They've been around so long. I was in Montrose, 75, right? You know, 74, somewhere around there. And we saw them in some little bar in Detroit. And I'm going, man, these guys, I don't even get it. I what is this, you know? Talking about hitting a baby over the head with a baseball bat or something. I don't remember what song it was, but it's something about a baseball bat. And I'm going, what the f*** is this? At punk rock, I was not hip. I mean, Montrose, you know, a metal band, right? And we're sitting there going, man, this is cool, but man, this is a trip. Anyway, yeah, we'll be right back with some more of that East Coast, West Coast, because now we're heading out west.
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4: Because now, okay, put the roof down on your car. All right, we're going out west. Now, when you think of West Coast, Van Halen, even before I was in the band, that's kind of like, other than the Beach Boys, that's pretty like the epitome of Southern California crotch rock, you know? Yeah, this was a real departure for Van Halen, I think. One of my favorite Van Halen songs. Once again, it is a staple in the circle set. We play this song almost every night. Yeah, Eddie, when he started picking like this, I'm going, this guy, he's like, well, you know, what a guitar player, man. You know, he can shred, he can burn, he can whack out, jazz out, you know, get heavy, you know, blah, blah, blah. And then he can do this.

Yeah, then we went to Seattle, from Pasadena to Seattle. Now, Seattle had its own sound, man. There is no question about that. I mean, Pearl Jam, man, you know, Jeremy, that's like, man, the first time you heard that, you're going, us in Van Halen, not just Van Halen, I talked to Nancy Wilson and Hart and all kinds of other people about, you know, when grunge came out, when they first heard Pearl Jam and you know, that heavy, dark, you know, Alice in Chains, you know, you're going, man, what's this? These guys kind of scare me, you know? Like, I wonder if they're going to take over. You know, it's just, for some reason, it really felt like, uh-oh. You know, when Nirvana hit with these songs, you're going, uh-oh, this stuff's going to be the next craze, man. People, they're going to be wearing flannel shirts, looking at their shoes and standing there playing. It was like a whole different thing. But I got to say, Pearl Jam, still, that was one of the greatest songs ever. I mean, this was deep. My buddy Eddie Vedder hitting it hard in them vocals, man. Woo! Okay, now we're going downtown L.A. with the Eagles, already gone.

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9: Yeah, the Red Rocker Sammy Hagar, East Coast versus West Coast. Well, like I said, it's not a competition, but you could look at it that way. You know, what were the better bands? Where were they from? From East Coast, from the West Coast? Eh, two different vibes, man. You know, when you're on the East Coast living in New York and some of them big cities, you know, you're writing about different stuff than when you're living in the West Coast driving down Santa Monica Boulevard. You know what I mean? You're singing about some other kind of stuff. And, you know, Guns N' Roses, they came off right off Sunset Boulevard, man. He just, you know, just like the first video, man, showed them getting off the bus. Boom, man. They were right there. Bang, bang, bang. Here we go. Guns N' Roses, Paradise City.

Yeah, and I come out of that with some good old school rock and roll heart, you know, with Barracuda. Man, the first time I heard Ann Wilson singing, I'm going, damn, girl can sing. I just read on Jimmy Page's Instagram where he said she's the greatest female vocal in rock. Hey, that's saying something, brother. That's Jimmy Page saying that, okay? We're not talking about, you know, John Doe. Well, actually, John Doe was pretty cool, too. That was from Exeem or whatever that band. Who was it, Jamie? Oh, X, yeah. Well, that was Exeem. That was the girl's name, right? What's her name? Her name was Exeem, yeah. Anyway, there you go. You know, okay, all right? How about the Red Hot Chili Peppers? One of my favorite bands from anywhere in the world. I don't care, East Coast, West Coast, but they were West Coast LA guys. Soul to Squeeze.

0: 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Don't go away.
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1: 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Here's Sammy.
2: Yeah! Now we're coming. Yeah! Yeah! When you talk to James Hetfield, they say, James, how you doing? Yeah! How's everything going? Yeah! That's my buddy. And I got to tell you, they're from San Francisco. Well, James is born in L.A., but that's different. They're from San Francisco, all right? I know. They're homeboys. They're homies, all right? Oakland, all around, the whole Bay Area. That's Metallica, all right? And the West Coast, too, all right? Until it sleeps.

Now, one of my favorite, I want to call them new bands, because when you're as old as me, when you've been around making music since 1972 in Montrose, you can say things like, my favorite new band, and people can't be mad at you. Honestly, I think these guys are the greatest, the greatest, the greatest. They're true rock and roll. They get on stage, they jam, they play 3 hours, 2.5, 3, 4 hours. They give it up like a mother. They got great, great songs, and they lost one of the great drummers in rock and roll, Taylor Hawkins. Oh, my God. Anyway, breaks my heart because he was a dear friend. Dave's a dear friend. They're all good friends. They did Acoustic for a Cure with me. They're good guys, all that stuff. And what a great song, The Best of You. I've got

0: Yeah, there you go. You call them an L.A. band. It's West Coast. You know, some guys from Seattle here and there. But, you know, they formed in L.A. They kind of work out of L.A. Blah, blah, blah. Anyway, all good things was coming in. We'll be right back. Don't go away. Don't be changing that dial. Sammy Hagar's Top Rock Countdown coming at you.
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4: Okay, we are back. Top Rock Countdown. I'm Sammy Hagar, and if I have to, you know, compare everybody here, I'm going to, I don't know, I like the second half of the set a little bit better. What about y'all? What'd you call me? Oh, yeah, I'll kill you. Okay, hey, one more. Here's a little San Francisco guy. Not an L.A. guy. I'm a San Francisco Bay Area guy, all right? Let's get that straight. Eagles fly.

0: East Coast versus West Coast artists. All right? Peace and love. See you next week. Red Rocker Sammy Hagar signing off. Bye-bye.
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0: and gentlemen, Mr. Hair himself, D. Snyder.
1: This is D. Snyder, and I'd like to welcome you to show number 1,500. You heard me. I've been the host of the House of Hair for 1,500 weeks. We started this thing in 1997, having no clue how things would go, but here we are, almost 29 years later, and we're bigger than ever. Thank you, Viagra! Is it me, or is it the metal? It's me, right? Why are you laughing, sir? But seriously, thanks to all the badass radio stations who air the HOH all over the world, and of course, thanks to you, my loyal disciples, for sticking with me for all these years. So here's to 1,500 more! Wait, what? That would make me like 100 years old at show number 3,000. Sheesh.
2: You can do it.
1: All right, you're about to drink the bottle-marked old-school heavy metal and fall down a spandex-lined rabbit hole. Watch out for that banging bunny clad in leather and lace. Nice. I spy some of the biggest, baddest, ballsiest rock anywhere in the universe, and it's all in your immediate future. Ozzy, Cinderella, Megadeth, and more are all on the agenda. Stick with me for the duration, because it's going to be a good one. So, get in, sit down, shut up, and start banging. This is the House of Hair. I'm shoving this bad boy off with something from one of the greatest bands ever. Now, you might know that I've been advocating for AC/DC to play the Super Bowl halftime show for years, but so far, the NFL hasn't come through. But here on the HOH, AC freaking DC is the MVP of the metal. So this goes out to NFL Commissioner Roger Goodell.
3: Boo!
1: How's about you feature a band that is played at every stadium in the league during the games every week? I mean, when's the last time when it was 4th and 1 that anybody played Jenny on the Block? Come on! This is Dirty Deeds Done Dirt Cheap on the House of Hair.

0: Well, at all, not even my pajamas. They're spandex too. All right, let's take a look at what's on top of the request pile. Oh, gross. Mick, use the toilet like everybody else. Well, hello, Ozzy. This is from Arena Willie in Jamestown, North Dakota, who listens to 103.1 The Raven. Ms. Willie had this to say. D, I'm hoping you'll dedicate this song to my friend Brian, who passed away back in 2020. We listened to your show together many times, and whenever you'd play Mr. Crowley, Brian would go nuts. Ozzy was his favorite. Thanks. Well, Maureen, I'm so sorry to hear about your friend, and lucky for you, Ozzy's one of my favorites, too. Now, most people don't get legend status until they die, but the Prince of Darkness was legendary for decades before his passing. We all miss you, my friend. All right, this goes out to Bangin' Brian and all those who loved Ozzy Osbourne. Here in the House of Hair, people, and it's time to make the medal!
1: Mr.

0: 1986 off the first Tesla album, Mechanical Resonance. That was Getting Better on the House of Hair. Guitarist Frank Hannon says the lyrics on that one is, quote, personal empowerment therapy. Yeah, those guys were all about sending out positive vibes. Kind of like me. Who's laughing? D-Side here, and it's time to lighten my load by hitting the commode. While you envision that lovely sight, hit me up on social media on the House of Hair Facebook page. You can also download the free Cameo app and hire me to record a personal video message for anyone for any occasion. It's true, I'm a whore, but I do put a lot of effort into my cameos, so you'll get your money's worth. So get on it and follow me right now, but don't follow me into the bathroom. I'll be back in a flush. I mean flash!
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6: It's Dee Snider in the house.
7: I'm back with you live to bring you the loud. Loud is what I do best. This is the HOH. I'm Dee Snider, the loudest host with the most makeup and hairspray. I don't use hairspray. Here to rock your world. Basically, what I'm saying is that I'm here to save you from the lack of old school metal humdrum. And that, my friends, is why the House of Hair has been rocking you since 1997. You heard me. To relive the glory days each and every week. From coast to coast. All right, you're in my house with Cinderella, Somebody Save Me, and Crank It Up!

This is a rat fest that has a hair, and that was Love It You's A Dirty Job. In the videos for that song, the guys of the band all received sexual favors from alien strippers. And it was 1990. Everyone looked like a stripper, even the aliens, as proven by Steven Spielberg in his latest movie, Disclosure. I'm Designer. It's time now for me to open the HOH Metal Vaults and grab some rare hair for you. Oh, damn, there's roots on this hair. Gross. This is a great request that came into HouseOfHairOnline.com from a guy named Pittsburgher in Johnstown, PA. Pittsburgher? Well, that's an interesting name. Somehow, I think it's an alias. All right, let's see what this enigma had to say. D, I love that you have control of the airwaves. You've been the leader of the metal pack since your days battling the PMRC, and it has not gone unnoticed. I know you're the only man who will play this Testament song, so thanks ahead of time. Well, thanks for the kind words, Pittsburgher. And you are correct, Pittsburgher. You won't hear Testament anywhere but right here in my house, Pittsburgher. This is a great song choice, too. Whoever you really are, Testament are huge Aerosmith fans, so it's no surprise that they covered what might be Aerosmith's heaviest tune. So get ready to make it loud, because this is Testament doing Nobody's Fault, only on the House of Hair.

0: Take Me Down, Baby, written in the back of a rental van on the way home from a gig. That was Paradise City from Guns N' Roses on the HOH. Did I really need to back announce that one? These out of here, and you can stay out of trouble during this commercial break by going to houseofaironline.com. While you're there, check out the Killer House merch, t-shirts, mugs, and other good stuff. All right, imagine I'm patting you on your mullet saying, "That's a good little metalhead. Good metalhead. Set and stay, and I'll be right back." As I said, sheesh.
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8: Filling you up with so much old school metal, you'll literally sweat rhinestones and studs. All right, not literally, but you get the gist. Dee Snider here with you on the House of Hair, and I'm going to jump back into this mess with one of my favorites. Y&T is a great band, period. And Dave Menichetti, a multi-talented songwriter, vocalist, and lead guitar player. Know that. Seriously, how many other bands are there with one guy who wrote all the songs, sang lead, and played lead guitar on every single one of them? Bet you can't think of one. I can. So from the Black Tiger LP from 1982, this is Y&T with Forever on the HOH. Turn it the hell!

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4: Old school heavy freaking metal, baby. Bow down before it. The HOH is back with Def Leppard, Wasp, Warren, and more on the way. Dee Snider here, and I'll be your metal guru, guiding you down the path of metal enlightenment. Namaste, bitches. It begins with a question I call the third degree. So you tell me, what do these next three songs share? No need to hurt your brain on this one. The answer will be painfully obvious. So here comes Slaughter to start it off. You're in a house of hair where there's a fire on the air. Was that a hint? I hate hints!

Twisted Sister rocking a house. You're welcome. Ah, yes, it was the early 80s, and all those years of listening to Black Sabbath and the original Alice Cooper band got me to come up with that song. It's called Burn in Hell, and it anchored this week's Third Degree.

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6: I do, and I usually get what I want. Except on those rare occasions when my producer insists that I play too many power ballads. Sheesh, but I digress. What's...

a.k.a. Machine from Blackie and the Boys and Wasp, not to be confused with Love Machine from The Miracles or Cheech Marin's Love Machine in the movie Up in Smoke, though that may have been Blackie's inspiration. I'm pretty sure it was. All right, Dr. D. Snyder in the house, and I'm here for you once again. Don't touch me, I'm sterile. But I'm going to take good care of you, my loyal minions, so bend over, I'm taking care of your metal needs by playing a request for Def Leppard. This is from Nikki Mitchell in Anderson, California, who listens to 106X Redding's Rock. Hey, D, I've been super obsessed with Def Leppard lately, and this was the first song that I heard that got me into them. I'm a 16-year-old rocker who believes in your motto, if it ain't metal, it's crap. So please play this song for me, will ya? Yes, Nikki, I will. And let me just say, it's a pleasure to hear that you're living by my motto at such a

youthful age. It's young rockers like you who will carry the torch and keep the metal alive for generations to come. So this one's for you, Nikki. Here's Def Leppard with Hysteria on the House of Hair. Fire it up!

0: You just heard Uncle Tom's Cabin from Warrant on the HOH, a song that describes witnessing a double murder. Janie Lane was a great songwriter, and that was one of his best. Rest in peace, Janie. All right, meet me back here in a minute for more of the hard stuff, because I'm taking you down to the greasy roots of metal, and this week is one that's near and dear to my metal heart. Stick around!
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0: Be careful what you wish for. I may give it to you twice. D's out of here, and that was Motley Crue kicking off this hour of the House of Hair. I don't know about you, but I'm soaked to the core right now from all the banging and general cavorting. 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And of course, they're crotchless.
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0: Ew! Here's forks to gouge out your eyes.
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1: It's the House of Hair.
2: Walk this way, wild things. You're with me, D. Snyder, in the House of Hair. Welcome to my mental abode. Did you know that the only American metal band to sell more records than Aerosmith is Metallica? It's true. And Aerosmith actually held the title until just a few years back. The boys from Boston have left their mark, and this song was not only a huge hit for them in 1975, but 11 years later would help to revitalize their career when they collaborated with Run DMC. Of course, I'm playing Walk This Way on the HOH. Crank it!

was heavy. According to record sales, that was the top two American rockers of all time, back-to-back, Metallica and Aerosmith. You're welcome. All right, it's time now for my official request of the week. This time, the fame and glory goes to Tina in Myrtle Beach, South Carolina, who listens to Wave 104.1. She says, D, my husband and I bang to your show every week. Some Heads Are Gonna Roll is my hubby's favorite song, so I'm hoping you'll play it for us. Ah, yes, I'm seeing couples banging to the sound of my voice from coast to coast and across the globe. I see you in Australia, I see you in Mexico, and I see you in South Carolina. My drones are everywhere. And you're looking good, Tina. All right, let the banging commence. This is Judas Priest on the House of Hair. Incoming!

0: for some early Van Halen on the house. D-Side here, and I ain't talking about being done with you yet. More metal? Check. More mayhem? Check. More me? Of course. Right after my sponsors write me a check. I'll be back, but before you hit the head, check out this special message from yours truly. What's up, me?
1: Hey everybody, it's me, Dee Snider, host of the HOH. So how many times have you said, if there was only a way I could get Dee Snider to record a personalized video message for a friend, family member, or coworker? Survey says, never! But now that I've used my mind powers to plant the idea in your brain, let me tell you about Cameo. 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All you gotta do is book the Cameo video, tell me some basic info on who and what the message is for, and voila! Your favorite Rockstar Air personality, that would be moi, will record a message that will delight whomever you give it to. 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
4: Where do the crazies come to party? Why, the House of Hair, that's where. Welcome back, my loyal demons. This is Dee Snider, and I'm about to play a song from a band named after a penis. It's true. David Coverdale named his band after his junk. At first, he was going to call the band Big White Rooster, but that was too subtle, so he went with Whitesnake instead. I don't know about you, but I'm about to rock out with my white snake out. You rock out with whatever color snake you got. And ladies, feel free to join the party any way you'd like. Anything that rocks works for me. This is Slow and Easy on the House of Hair. Just the way I like it.
5: Keep on pushing, babe, like I've never known before. 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

0: every day of the week, but it leaves Sunday mornings open for some love from scorpions. D-Side here, and I'm shutting this mother down after a short break. I'll quit crying. I'll be right back with a great one to send you home.
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6: The metal, the virtual parties, the spandex, and the hellacious riffs. It's all here every week on the House of Hair. Remember tight pants?
7: When men were men, and you knew who was circumcised.
6: Mine is so tight, you could tell which doctor did the work. The House of Hair is engineered by Metal Mick McCabe, produced by Dwight Kuhlman, and the lady sitting behind the big desk is Pam, I am Heavy Metal, Edwards. This is D, you know I'm still wearing tight pants, Snyder, and I'll see you back here at 7, same time and great station. But before I ride off into the midnight sun, I got one more for the road. So as you head on down that highway of life, always remember to never forget, if it ain't metal, it's crap! Megadeth is taking us out! See you next week!

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My name is Christopher McKittrick, and I'm the author of Give Me All Your Love, the Blues Boogie and Beard of ZZ Top's Billy F. Gibbons. I'm wishing 96.3 XKE a very happy 50th birthday. 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

0: no dial flipping, texting, or mother flipping sexting during this week's House of Hair. You'll be too busy banging your head. I'm Dee Snider, and on the way this week is a plethora of heavy metal madness and party till you puke rock and roll. Who's coming up? Try Queensryche, Megadeth, Motley Crue, and a whole bunch more, plus a very special live track from the host of this show. That would be me. So tune in to this week's House of Hair.
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how far off I sat and wondered. Started humming a song from 1962. Ain't it funny how the night moves when you just don't seem to have as much to lose.

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2: Over the last few years, researchers have been trying to make sense of a strange reversal in violent crime. According to 2025 data from the Federal Bureau of Investigation, violent crime in the U.S. fell by almost 10% between 2024 and 2025. Murder and non-negligent manslaughter and robbery all saw some of the biggest drops, each declining about 18% from the year before. A separate analysis from the Council on Criminal Justice found a similar pattern in large U.S. cities, with reported homicides down around 20% in the same time frame. This kind of decline is great news, but a lower murder rate doesn't change how many cases are still open or help provide answers across similar murders. Thomas Hargrove has spent years analyzing this kind of data. Hargrove is a former journalist and the founder of the nonprofit Murder Accountability Project, which tracks America's unsolved homicides. He says the first thing to understand is that many cases start with familiar patterns.
3: Just as in murders of Caucasians and Asians and Native Americans, murders of black women are a little more likely to be, significantly more likely to be solved than murders of men. And that goes back to the awful reality of how women are murdered in America. 58% of all female murders occur in the residence of the woman. And that is because disproportionately, women are murdered by intimates, a boyfriend, a husband, someone living in the household.
2: In these scenarios, investigators may have a clearer starting point. They typically look at who had access to the home, who knew the victim, and who was part of their inner circle.
3: Every homicide detective knows that in a situation like that, you look hard at the boyfriend or the husband or the friend, but you're looking at intimates, and police have that pattern down fairly well.
2: But not every case comes with this kind of roadmap. That's where the national crime rate and other data points help to paint a clearer picture. He says this period we're in is unusual because the country saw a sharp rise in murder rates followed by an equally sharp drop.
3: This is something that criminology does not understand. We have a theory as to why there'll be a sudden increase in homicide after an event like a George Floyd murder. We have a theory for that. It seems that the procedural justice reaction lasts about 3 years. It was a three-year bulge after Ferguson.
2: One of the numbers Hargrove watches closely is the homicide clearance rate. That's the share of murder cases law enforcement solves, usually through an arrest or in some cases through special circumstances, like the death of a suspect. The Murder Accountability Project reported that the national homicide clearance rate improved to about 61% in 2024. That's up from 52% in 2022.
3: Which we had never seen it that bad in America. As the surge declined, the same amount of resources were still there. And so now, well-trained detectives and forensic technicians, the capability of America to respond to murder was not as overwhelmed. And so we've seen significant rises in clearance rates. And that was true regardless of race, but it was certainly true for African-American women that there in the most recent year or two, we've seen a

0: thank heavens, an improvement in the rate at which their murders are being cleared through the arrest of their killers.
1: So when murder rates drop, experts like detectives and forensic experts have more time and resources to spend on unsolved cases and improve the clearance rate. But this doesn't mean the underlying problem is gone. It just means that an overstretched system is getting some more breathing room.
0: To be honest, I think it comes down to resources. And the available resources are in a much better condition now to handle a much reduced number of homicides everywhere, including the inner cities.
1: For Hargrove, this work started long before the Murder Accountability Project existed. His first job was as a police reporter in Birmingham, Alabama. Not far away, the Atlanta child murders were unfolding in Georgia.
0: The Atlanta Police Department was widely criticized for not recognizing that there was a serial killer who was targeting African-American children. I thought that was interesting. I started going to academic symposium about this issue and learned the phenomenon is called linkage blindness, that serial murders often go unlinked because of how we investigate murder. When someone is murdered, a detective is assigned to the case. In a major city, when someone else is murdered, usually a different detective is assigned to the case. If the two cases have similarities, those similarities are only detected if the two detectives have a conversation at the water cooler.
1: When Hargrove later became a national reporter in Washington, he wanted to know whether data could help expose more of these hidden connections. His newsroom gave him a year to look into cold case murders across the U.S.
0: So for 1 year, I looked into cold case murders and built a very large database, the largest that any newsroom had ever produced, with 185,000 murders, which we augmented when we got the data from the FBI. There were entire states that were missing. And so we had what they don't have, the ability to file Freedom of Information Act requests. And so we were obtaining records that the FBI never got. So we had a very good data set of homicides for a period of time, and we started playing with the data.
1: The idea was to give law enforcement a wider view. Hargrove and his team used known serial killing cases to see whether a computer algorithm could flag clusters of unsolved murders that had key similarities.
0: And from then we started calling police departments because that algorithm kept on cranking out suspicious clusters of murders. And as a result, we had police departments in Youngstown, Ohio, and Gary, Indiana, open investigations because they agreed that it looked suspicious that there was a pattern to these murders in which there was a very low clearance rate. And there had to be a reason for that.
1: That's why Hargrove says current falling murder rates should have been seen as an opening to solve more cases and not the takeaway. Fewer cases can give departments more time to revisit old files, test evidence, compare patterns, and work through the backlog. But that only happens if the people and systems are being added to.
0: Most Americans don't realize it. We don't have enough resources to handle murder because the data show that we're not solving a huge number of murders. We lag the rest of the world in clearing homicides. There are not enough of everything. There are not enough trained investigators. There are not enough trained forensic technicians to work the crime scene. There's not enough laboratory capacity to process the evidence. Everything is backlogged. It's awful. It's a simple thing. It's a resource issue.
1: For families still waiting, the most important number isn't the national murder rate. It's one case, one name, and one answer that hasn't come yet. To learn more about this topic and our guest, Thomas Hargrove, and all our featured guests, visit viewpointsradio.org. 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Our studio manager is Jay Silvers. I'm Gary Price.
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11: Whatever happened to the idea that kids will be kids? The idea that young people are allowed to make mistakes because of their age seems to be slipping away with the rise of technology. Nowadays, your every move is captured by someone's camera phone. This fear of messing up and having it stick around forever can sometimes be even worse for athletes. When it comes to collegiate football players, their public-facing role puts them on a different level of notoriety compared to other students.
12: You know, when you're dealing with 18 to 22-year-olds, people do some dumb stuff. And, I mean, even to point out, the majority of the guys on the football team are African-Americans. We're typically bigger guys, and we're on a predominantly white campus where I think only 6% of the student body is black students. So tend to stand out when you go into those situations. So my mom and dad always told me growing up, it's like, people are going to recognize you, because I was always a big kid. They're like, they're going to recognize you. You stand out. So make sure you're always on your best behavior. I took that mentality to campus.
11: That's Joshua Perry, former linebacker for the Indianapolis Colts and San Diego Chargers. Before that, Perry had an incredible career with the Ohio State Buckeyes and graduated from university in 2015. Now, Perry spends his time off the field and in the TV studio, working as a Big Ten analyst for college football. Perry is no stranger to the spotlight, but how he handles the fame may be a bit different than most.
12: If I said I didn't read tweets, search my name on Twitter or whatever, I'd be a liar, and I think every player does it. You see athletes who will respond to tweets with just their name that they haven't been tagged in. It's because they were searching their name on Twitter. And I think human nature is, we want to be viewed favorably, and so we're going to want to see what people are saying about us. And now social media is funny because there is a level of anonymity where you can't know exactly who's saying what, but there is a little bit more transparency where you can know what people are thinking or more how you're viewed.
11: Perry says surviving the online world is one thing, but navigating the day-to-day stressors that come with fame has been a big learning curve.
12: I think in the NFL also, it comes down to balance. And their time was always a balance you had as a student athlete. Social life was always a balance you had as a student athlete. But now you add money into that. So now you can get in more trouble with your time because you have money. So you can go to the clubs and you can buy things you're probably not supposed to be buying. You can literally hurt your time by spending your money the wrong ways. And then the social aspect of it too, you want to be seen by people. You have family, friends, etc., who are coming after you because they know you have money. And thankfully, that wasn't a situation for me, but I know it was like that for a lot of my teammates in the NFL. I think that you're never truly prepared to handle those situations because it's

0: hard to tell those people no. It's hard to pick and choose who you want to truly spend your time with. You feel like you owe people because of what they might have invested in you in your past, etc. So the only thing, literally the only thing that gives you comfort when you're a professional athlete is the fact that you're playing the sport that you love. Because outside of that, the football world becomes very uncomfortable.
1: But what's it like to play at a different level? Are the pressures the same? Well, Washington University in St. Louis has one insightful quarterback who's determined to rise above it all. Johnny Davidson is the senior quarterback at WashU and says social media, at whatever level you're playing at, can be a big distraction off the field.
2: Obviously, social media has been, you know, a huge thing growing up, and obviously had, you know, I guess a lot of important impacts to a lot of different aspects of society. I personally don't have a Twitter, so I don't really check that. I stopped using Twitter a while ago. I do have an Instagram, like Snapchat and stuff like that. I would say for the most part, though, I don't really go on there and check what people are saying, you know, about me. Growing up, I've kind of always had that underdog mentality, you know, being an undersized quarterback. So I do my best, I guess, try and not let the outside audience or anything affect, I guess, what's going on inside my head.
1: Joshua Perry shared that in Columbus, Ohio, football is life. During the fall months, everything and everyone revolves around Ohio State season. Stores shut down, all eyes turn to TVs, and a sea of red and white blankets the town. Yet the stakes aren't nearly as high in St. Louis when it comes to playing at WashU. In the mid-sized Missouri city, locals simply have more sporting options to choose from in their backyard. Whether that means cheering on the St. Louis Cardinals at the baseball diamond or the St. Louis Blues in their hockey arena, it's a little different than playing for Ohio State on one of the largest stages in the Big Ten. But Davidson plays with a professional mindset and level of integrity, regardless of where he throws the pigskin.
2: Whether people are speaking highly of me or, you know, if they're saying that I could do better than I am, I try and stay level-headed. And I think, at least here at WashU, people are very supportive of each other. I've never heard of one instance where people have been talking bad about somebody on social media or even from, like, an outside audience perspective. So I'd say for the most part, I guess, you know, speaking for myself, I definitely don't let, you know, social media get to me. But I would say for most athletes, I don't think they let social media get to them. There's not too much back and forth, I guess, with the student athletes here or even with the community or, you know, sports outside of here. We just kind of stick to our own, you know, put our head down, work as hard as we can, and we'll let the outcomes happen and we'll see what happens from there.
1: Football players at both Ohio State and WashU are able to live relatively ordinary lives, including the ability to join fraternities if they can keep up with their other commitments. But once it comes to the NFL, there is definitely less time for fun and more time for games.
0: There's a step up, I think, in maturity and professionalism when you become a pro. And the maturity aspect is understanding how much of a business it is and understanding what it truly takes and how much work it takes to be successful.
1: What can fans and football players at any level learn from Perry and Davidson's varied college experiences? It's to be respectful and receptive in the world of sports. The struggles of social media and technology aren't going away anytime soon. So be nice to the athletes that are on the receiving end of the 24/7 commentary. Perry also had some closing words to remind us all of just how drastic times have become.
0: Everybody can be a brand, which I think is a really good thing for athletes. And I think that there's a responsible use of social media that can help athletes. It can help them disseminate important messages. It can help them build brands, which in turn helps them build money, all of that other stuff. But then there's a negative aspect where all the news is at your fingertips. So if people are criticizing you or they're criticizing your team or your teammates, you can read that. You know, there's the aspect of Andrew Luck retires and the news gets leaked and it's all over social media and he gets booed off the field. You know, there's the aspect of guys who get traded and they don't know they got traded or they don't know they got cut from a team until they saw the news come up on their social media page, or coaches getting fired even. When I was in San Diego, our defensive coordinator who got fired didn't know he was fired until he opened up his Twitter.
1: The modern athlete isn't just competing on the field. They're also navigating a world where one post, comment, or bad game can follow them for what feels like forever. To learn more about this topic, our guests Joshua Perry and Johnny Davidson, head to viewpointsradio.org. 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This segment originally aired in January 2020 and was written by producer Annie Kroll.

0: Our executive producer is Amira Zavery. Our studio manager is Jay Silvers. I'm Marty Peterson.
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2: This is Viewpoints Explained. I'm Ebony McMorris. Last month, the U.S. Men's World Cup run ended with a 4-1 loss to Belgium. For fans, it was a frustrating early exit for the U.S. team. But the bigger story here may be soccer's momentum after all the excitement around the World Cup. Fox Sports reported that 30 million people tuned in to watch the U.S. versus Belgium match, making it the most watched soccer event in U.S. history. For a sport that's long been talked about as still growing here, that number's a big deal. By comparison, the NBA Finals averaged about 20 million viewers per game earlier this summer. But soccer's growth here over the last decade has been deliberate. Many leagues, clubs, and investors have been working to make the sport a bigger part of American life. The top-level pro soccer league here, Major League Soccer or MLS, now has 30 clubs across the U.S. and Canada. That's up from 16 in 2010. San Diego FC paid a reported $500 million expansion fee to join the league, and Kroll reported this year that five MLS teams are now valued at $1 billion or more. The star power has been deliberate, too. The biggest example is soccer superstar Lionel Messi, who joined Inter Miami in 2023 after winning a World Cup with Argentina. In June, Chicago Fire FC added Robert Lewandowski to the roster. He's Poland's all-time leading scorer, a two-time FIFA Men's Player of the Year, and one of only three players to score 100 goals in the Champions League. The U.S. team's early defeat in the World Cup was a setback, but the audience didn't disappear with them. With more money and bigger names in the game, soccer in the U.S. is entering a different stage. That's Viewpoints Explained for this week. More in a moment.
3: Welcome to Culture Crash, where we examine what's new and old in entertainment. The modern superhero genre really kicked off in 2002 with Sam Raimi's Spider-Man, which incorporated heavy CGI to help Tobey Maguire's Peter Parker swing wildly around New York City. In 2008, Christopher Nolan's The Dark Knight and Jon Favreau's Iron Man brought new global attention to the genre. And for the next 11 years or so, superhero movies absolutely dominated at the box office. The MCU brought audiences in droves, even for seemingly minor characters like Ant-Man or the Guardians of the Galaxy. But we're in a bit of a post-boom time now. Since the release of Avengers Endgame in 2019, there have been more misses than hits in the superhero genre. Yes, Spider-Man movies always seem to do well, and a new Avengers movie later this year will likely hit it big. But movies like The Flash, Kraven the Hunter, and Captain America Brave New World have failed to ignite in the way these sorts of movies were just 10 or 15 years ago. Now we have another superhero entry to add to the list of flops, the Warner Brothers film Supergirl. Just the second movie in James Gunn's new DC universe, the film from director Craig Gillespie has nowhere to go and wastes a solid performance from lead Millie Alcock. Supergirl wants to be a fun intergalactic

0: extravaganza, drawing on Gunn's Guardians of the Galaxy films and elements of Star Wars, but it's executed in a way that ultimately just feels like something audiences have seen over and over again. The tension never hits, the plot follows a formula full of narrative convenience, and the third act optimism feels exceptionally 2014 coded. The superhero genre was the main driver at the US box office for over a decade, but that window seems to be closing. The genre just feels too picked over, and audiences are ready to move on. I'm Evan Rook.
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I don't think so. 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

0: Hello?
1: Lisa, it's Mr. Ball.
0: I was just on my way into work.
1: Can we talk?
0: Sure.
1: Your background check just came back and...
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1: I'm sorry, but we're gonna have to let you go.
0: I was told my arrest was dismissed.
1: 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We'll mail you your last check.
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Driving into another week of acoustic rock with the Stones and their alternate version of Honky Tonk Woman, Country Honk from the Let It Bleed album. Hey, Audrey Parrott's here with you. And on this episode of The Acoustic Storm, we'll feature Lynyrd Skynyrd in words and music. In 2013, Justin Hayworth of the Moody Blues recorded an acoustic show at the Bulkhead Theater in Atlanta and played this Moody's classic, Nights in White Satin.

The first time Bruce Springsteen played that song in public was at one of the No Nukes Benefit concerts at Madison Square Garden in September of 79. But it took over a year for that tune to get recorded when it became the title track for Springsteen's double album, The River. It's another day on the Acoustic Storm with Paul McCartney. Every-

and dry. 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The best variety of acoustic rock continues as we hop aboard the Marrakesh Express with Graham Nash's demo for the first CSN album.

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1: The acoustic side of Aqualung on the Storm with Jethro Tull, Wondering Aloud. 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
6: Rowdy Yates for my friends at RC Ranch. It's a fact. They wrote the book on delicious Wagyu beef jerky, and I like to call it the Magnificent Meat Sickle because it's nothing like you have ever tasted. 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
3: It's back to the Acoustic Storm with Pete Townsend and his demo for a song that wound up on Who's Next, Behind Blue Eyes.

Billy Joel on the Acoustic Storm from 52nd Street with Rosalinda's Eyes, and a tune from Cat Stevens about creating peace and happiness amidst the chaos of everyday life, Wild World. The Storm Rolls On with Human Wheels from John Mellencamp.

0: There's Roger Hodgson of Supertramp on piano for The Long Way Home. Lynyrd Skynyrd are in the eye of the acoustic storm. The band formed in Jacksonville, Florida in the mid-1960s and broke through in 73 with their debut album powered by the song Freebird. But tragedy struck in October of 77 when their privately chartered plane crashed in rural Mississippi. Ronnie Van Zant, Steve Gaines, and his sister Cassie Gaines all died, and the band's other members were injured. But just 1 year before, life was good for Ronnie Van Zant.
1: After all those years, 12 years, Gary and I and Alan been together, it finally paid off, and it was just something that you believed in, that you could do it, you know. If there was a will, there was a way. That fact that we proved it, you know, that really makes me happy. And also being married, my wife just had a child, you know, and that makes the house a home. You know, just everything seems to be going pretty good for me right now. I'm probably happier than I ever have been before.

0: but you sure can't hide.
1: Skinnerd in the Eye of the Acoustic Storm with Mississippi Kid, co-written by the band's Ronnie Van Sant and original Blood, Sweat, and Tears member Al Cooper, who produced the first Lynyrd Skynyrd album. We'll hear an acoustic version from Skynyrd next hour. There's also a storm watch for the Eagles and the Acoustic Storm request of the week.
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4: Getting into the middle of the Acoustic Storm with Pink Floyd from a 1974 performance of The Dark Side of the Moon at Wembley Stadium. Us and Them.

Going against the wind on the storm with Seeker and the Silver Bullet Band. Well, this next band came out of Tempe, Arizona. These are the Gin Blossoms on the acoustic storm, Hey Jealousy.

0: from the folks who brought you Couldn't Get It Right. That's the Climax Blues Band on the Acoustic Storm with Mole on the Dole. John Lennon just before that from his house husband days, Watching the Wheels. And Part of the Plan came from Dan Fogelberg. I'm Audrey Paris with Creedence and Fleetwood Mac coming up in the next Storm System. And then Lynyrd Skynyrd strips down a classic in the eye of the Acoustic Storm.
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1: Acoustically rocking back into the storm with Def Leppard. Armageddon it.

Lindsey Buckingham and Fleetwood Mac from Rumours, Never Going Back Again. The best variety of acoustic rock is sweeping through with Jackson Browne and David Lindley. Take it easy.

0: Leonard Skinner in the Eye of the Storm with a stripped-down spin on Saturday Night Special. That comes from Endangered Species, the 1994 album featuring several acoustic versions of their classics, with Ronnie Van Zandt's younger brother Johnny on lead vocals. We'll unplug Skinner again next hour in the Eye of the Storm. Also on the way, some Zeppelin and the Acoustic Storm request of the week.
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4: 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It's Tangerine.

Dorman with The Fix and a mostly acoustic version of Saved by Zero. I'm Audrey Paris with you, riding through the acoustic storm on Seven Bridges Road with the Eagles.

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The Acoustic Storm with Badfinger. Come and Get It is from the Magic Christian soundtrack, the movie starring Peter Sellers and Ringo Starr. The Acoustic Storm request of the week is from Kevin Salop of Ashland, New York. He catches the storm on 97.9 WRIP. Kevin writes, I once read that Bernie Taupin had no idea what the lyrics meant on Take Me to the Pilot, but after he wrote them, he thought they worked. Elton, on the other hand, has mentioned he thought the song was inspired by all the sci-fi Taupin had been reading at the time. Regardless, it's a great song I'd like to hear.

0: Elton John from his 1970 self-titled album, Take Me to the Pilot. Neil Young and Lynyrd Skynyrd were one-time musical adversaries, and we've got some Neil coming up. Then Skynyrd will go into the eye of the storm, as we'll hear how Neil Young sparked the unofficial state song of Alabama.
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playing the blues with old slow hand and Clapton Unplugged. Steve Miller was the Joker and Billy Idol with A Pure White Wedding. The Acoustic Storm moves on with Peter Gabriel's orchestral version of one of his classics, In Your Eyes.

0: The Acoustic Storm with Neil Young, Only Love Can Break Your Heart. We've got Leonard Skinner in the eye of the storm. As Skinner guitarist Gary Rossington recalls, Neil unwittingly provided the inspiration for Skinner on a song that turned out to be one of the band's biggest hits.
1: We had been hearing all the songs, Southern Man and Alabama. We just retaliated because Alabama was so pretty to us. We thought he was from Canada anyway. Why is he cutting down the South? And he heard it and sent us a telegram and a letter saying that he thought it was great and that he didn't ever apologize for cutting down Alabama.

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3: 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I'm Audrey Parrott, and thanks for sharing part of your weekend with me. And let's meet back here again next time for the best variety of acoustic rock. Just before we head out of here, though, how about we have one more cup of coffee before we go? 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

driving into another week of acoustic rock with the Stones and their alternate version of Honky Tonk Woman, Country Honk from the Let It Bleed album. Hey, Audrey Parrott's here with ya, and on this episode of The Acoustic Storm, we'll feature Lynyrd Skynyrd in words and music. In 2013, Justin Hayworth of the Moody Blues recorded an acoustic show at the Bulkhead Theater in Atlanta and played this Moody's classic, Nights in White Satin.

The first time Bruce Springsteen played that song in public was at one of the No Nukes benefit concerts at Madison Square Garden in September of 79. But it took over a year for that tune to get recorded when it became the title track for Springsteen's double album, The River. It's another day on the Acoustic Storm with Paul McCartney. If-

drop. Taking life by the drop on the Acoustic Storm with Stevie Ray Vaughan. The best variety of acoustic rock continues as we hop aboard the Marrakesh Express with Graham Nash's demo for the first CSN album.

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0: The acoustic side of Aqualung on the Storm with Jethro Tull, Wondering Aloud. 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
10: It's back to the Acoustic Storm with Pete Townsend and his demo for a song that wound up on Who's Next, Behind Blue Eyes.

Billy Joel on the Acoustic Storm from 52nd Street with Rosalinda's Eyes, and a tune from Cat Stevens about creating peace and happiness amidst the chaos of everyday life.

0: There's Roger Hodgson of Supertramp on piano for The Long Way Home. Lynyrd Skynyrd are in the eye of the acoustic storm. The band formed in Jacksonville, Florida in the mid-1960s and broke through in 73 with their debut album powered by the song Freebird. But tragedy struck in October of 77 when their privately chartered plane crashed in rural Mississippi. Ronnie Van Zant, Steve Gaines, and his sister Cassie Gaines all died, and the band's other members were injured. But just 1 year before, life was good for Ronnie Van Zant.
1: After all those years, 12 years, Gary and I and Alan have been together, it finally paid off, and it was just something that you believed in, that you could do it, you know. If there was a will, there was a way. That fact that we proved it, you know, that really makes me happy. And also being married, my wife just had a child, you know, and that makes the house a home. You know, just everything seems to be going pretty good for me right now. I'm probably happier than I ever have been before.

0: you can run, but you sure can't hide.
1: Skinnerd in the Eye of the Acoustic Storm with Mississippi Kid, co-written by the band's Ronnie Van Sant and original Blood, Sweat, and Tears member Al Cooper, who produced the first Lynyrd Skynyrd album. We'll hear an acoustic version from Skynyrd next hour. There's also a storm watch for the Eagles and the Acoustic Storm request of the week.
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2: Getting into the middle of the Acoustic Storm with Pink Floyd from a 1974 performance of The Dark Side of the Moon at Wembley Stadium, Us and Them.

Going against the wind on the storm with Seeker and the Silver Bullet Band. Well, this next band came out of Tempe, Arizona. These are the Gin Blossoms on the acoustic storm, Hey Jealous.

0: From the folks who brought you Couldn't Get It Right, that's the Climax Blues Band on the Acoustic Storm with Mole on the Dole. John Lennon just before that from his house husband days, Watching the Wheels, and Part of the Plan came from Dan Fogelberg. I'm Audrey Paris with Creedence and Fleetwood Mac coming up in the next Storm System, and then Lynyrd Skynyrd strips down a classic in the eye of the Acoustic Storm.
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Lindsey Buckingham and Fleetwood Mac from Rumors, Never Going Back Again. 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

0: Leonard Skinner in the Eye of the Storm with a stripped-down spin on Saturday Night Special. That comes from Endangered Species, the 1994 album featuring several acoustic versions of their classics, with Ronnie Van Zandt's younger brother Johnny on lead vocals. We'll unplug Skinner again next hour in the Eye of the Storm. Also on the way, some Zeppelin and the Acoustic Storm request of the week.
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4: 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It's Tangerine.

Dorman with The Fix and a mostly acoustic version of Saved by Zero. I'm Audrey Paris with you, riding through the acoustic storm on Seven Bridges Road with the Eagles.

The Acoustic Storm with Badfinger. Come and Get It is from the Magic Christian soundtrack, the movie starring Peter Sellers and Ringo Starr. The Acoustic Storm request of the week is from Kevin Salop of Ashland, New York. He catches the storm on 97.9 WRIP. Kevin writes, I once read that Bernie Taupin had no idea what the lyrics meant on Take Me to the Pilot, but after he wrote them, he thought they worked. Elton, on the other hand, has mentioned he thought the song was inspired by all the sci-fi Taupin had been reading at the time. Regardless, it's a great song I'd like to hear.

0: Elton John from his 1970 self-titled album, Take Me to the Pilot. Neil Young and Lynyrd Skynyrd were one-time musical adversaries, and we've got some Neil coming up. Then Skynyrd will go into the eye of the storm, as we'll hear how Neil Young sparked the unofficial state song of Alabama.
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playing the blues with Old Slow Hand and Clapton Unplugged. Steve Miller was the Joker and Billy Idol with A Pure White Wedding. The Acoustic Storm moves on with Peter Gabriel's orchestral version of one of his classics, In Your Eyes.

0: The Acoustic Storm with Neil Young. Only love can break your heart. We've got Lynyrd Skynyrd in the eye of the storm. As Skynyrd guitarist Gary Rossington recalls, Neil unwittingly provided the inspiration for Skynyrd on a song that turned out to be one of the band's biggest hits.
1: We had been hearing all the songs, Southern Man and Alabama. We just retaliated because Alabama was so pretty to us. We thought he was from Canada anyway. Why is he cutting down the South? And he heard it and sent us a telegram and a letter saying that he thought it was great and that he didn't ever apologize for cutting down Alabama.

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3: 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I'm Audrey Parrott, and thanks for sharing part of your weekend with me. And let's meet back here again next time for the best variety of acoustic rock. 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

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And Bad Company. 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

right now. Van Halen from the Four Unlawful Carnal Knowledge album. As we go through another classic rock block. It's a beautiful Sunday afternoon. My name's JJ. This is Joan Jett and the Blackhearts on 96.3 XKE.

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0: Fleetwood Mac on 96.3 XKE, Fort Wayne's classic rock, and happy Sunday afternoon. Hi, it's JJ. So we're only 2 weeks out from the Beer Bottle Open, presented by H&K Chevrolet of New Haven, taking place at Whispering Creek Golf Club in New Haven, also sponsored by Game Day Men's Health and Iggy's Gourmet Subs. 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It's the Beer Bottle Open. 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

0: 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Failing to signal?
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0: School is out. Alice Cooper on 96.3 XKE, Fort Wayne's Classic Rock, but only for a couple more weeks, right? I think my kid goes back to school on August 5th, which is insane to me, right? 5 days into August, and summer is over for these kids. Hey, still time to get downtown for today's Tin Caps game, and they have been on a roll during this homestand, especially last night. So I was there for just the first couple of innings, right? Then I had to take off. But it was the bottom of the second, and the Tin Caps had already scored two home runs and were up 6-0. And that was the bottom of the second. And then I checked the score later to see how it all shaped out. The Tin Caps won the game last night against Lake County. The final score, 14-4. And hopefully they're going to do it just like that again today with game time at 105 downtown at Parkview Field with your Fort Wayne Tin Caps and 96.3 XKE.
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8: 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Tonight, partly cloudy, 70 degrees will be the low. Tomorrow on Monday, looks like a chance of showers and maybe even some severe thunderstorms. And those increase in likelihood as the day goes on. They're saying that we are for sure going to have severe storms Monday night. A high of 89 on Monday. Tuesday, temperatures around 85 degrees. Wednesday, a high of 82.
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email flipping, texting, or mother flipping sexting during this week's House of Hair. You'll be too busy banging your head. I'm D-Sider, and on the way this week is a plethora of heavy metal madness and party till you puke rock and roll. Who's coming up? Try Queensryche, Megadeth, Motley Crue, and a whole bunch more, plus a very special

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They were supposed to be at the Clyde Theater last month, and then the show got canceled. We don't know why, but it has been rescheduled, and that will be taking place at the Clyde Theater on November 5th. 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

0: 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Tom Petty and the Heartbreakers on 96.3 XKE, Fort Wayne's Classic Rock, and another Classic Rock block in about 2.5 minutes. So we're hoping that weather is going to be just as good on August 8th as it is today for the Beer Bottle Open, which is our beer tasting and golf outing combination taking place at Whispering Creek Golf Club in New Haven. And that's going to be on Saturday, the 8th of August. All the info is at our, is on our app. You can also find it at 963xke.com. 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

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From the Police, from one extraordinary drummer, Stuart Copeland, to another, Charlie Watts. 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

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I just moved back here from Las Vegas. Miss WXKE. 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

0: Yeah, okay. The Red Rocker Sammy Hagar here. Oh, I got a good one for you this week. We are going to go East Coast versus West Coast songs, bands, artists, and we're going to see who you like the best. Be careful now. This could cause some trouble. I'm not going to make an opinion here. I'm just going to play the music.
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It's JJ. We're in the middle of a Classic Rock block with you, too.

delightful, exciting, and relaxing, Cabo San Lucas will rock during Sammy Hagar's birthday week. 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

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Hi, it's JJ. Beautiful Sunday afternoon. And coming up in October, we're going down to Cabo, and we just sold that trip out. It's completely booked. However, we are now taking reservations for the Jamaica trip with Doc West in February. 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

0: And all the talk right now is about the possibility of Rush doing a residency at the Sphere in 2027. And that would be probably the best concert you would ever see in your life. So Ozzy comes up next to kick off another classic rock block right now. 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So partly cloudy and a low of 70 degrees tonight. Tomorrow on Monday, looks like a chance of showers, and then we're looking at severe thunderstorms. Or at least an 80% chance of severe thunderstorms. We'll see a low on Monday night around 71 degrees, a high Monday of 89. Then on Tuesday, chance of showers early and then mostly sunny throughout the day and a high of 85.
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50 years of amazing voices. 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Whoa, whoa. 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

96.3 XKE, Fort Wayne's Classic Rock with Mellencamp. Just a couple weeks away from Foreigner's show with Lynyrd Skynyrd down at the Ruoff. And you'll be able to win tickets every day this week with Doc West right after the Bob and Tom show on 96.3 XKE.

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0: 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So Sammy Hagar's Top Rock Countdown is coming your way in just a few minutes, and that starts at 7 o'clock. That'll be followed at 9 by Dee Snider and the House of Hair. 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

0: Sammy's Beach Bar Rum presents Sammy Hagar's Top Rock Countdown, where Sammy counts down whatever he wants. Sammy's Top Rock Countdown is brought to you by Sammy's Beach Bar Rum, the spirit of Aloha.
1: Yeah, okay, the Red Rocker Sammy Hagar here. Oh, I got a good one for you this week. Be careful now. This could cause some trouble. Yeah, it's kind of like the old gangs, all that kind of stuff, because we're talking about we are going to go East Coast versus West Coast songs, bands, artists, and we're going to see who you like the best. All right? I'm not going to make an opinion here. I'm just going to play the music. We'll be right back. Red Rock Sammy Hagar. Yeah, yeah, yeah. Top Rock Countdown. Ow! Don't go away. Beach Bar Rum in the refrigerator over ice with a squeeze of lime.
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1: 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Here's Sammy.
2: Woo! If you're ready, let's start with Aerosmith. East Coast, Boston. Dude looks like a lady!

Yeah, and then we heard Moving On Over, Little George Thorogood and the Destroyers from Delaware. Okay, now, even though Tom Petty is from Gainesville, Florida, even though he lived in L.A. most of the time in his career, you know, towards the end of his career, he moved out. Not towards the end. I mean, a long time ago, he moved to L.A. But you got to say he was from Gainesville, Florida. So we're going to put him on the East Coast. Now, this is one of those controversial things, you know, whether you want to say he was, which side he was. But if you talked to Tom in the old days, you heard his accent. He had a little drawl with him. He talked kind of like a southerner. All right. Refugee.

0: Yeah, then the one and only Kiss My... Oh, what? Yeah, yeah, Kiss. Yeah, they're from New York, all right. I can tell you, opened a show for them in New York one time, got booed the f*** off the stage. That was Dr. Love. All right, when we come back, we're going to... we're going to stay on the East Coast for a little bit, all right?
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11: Hey, the Red Rocker, Sammy Hagar, East Coast versus West Coast. That's what the show's about, Top Rock Countdown. Now, you don't have to say I like this one better, that one better. They're all good songs. They're all good bands. It's all good music, but they're different. A whole different attitude. I mean, if you want to talk about the Jersey sound, there ain't nobody that's going to come closer to singing about Jersey than Bruce Springsteen. There ain't nobody going to sing better about it than Bruce Springsteen. All right, one of my favorite artists, one of my favorite Bruce Springsteen songs. Cover me!

0: Yeah, then you got the Mighty Lynyrd Skynyrd, man. Those were Florida boys. I mean, that's a Southern band. You ain't going to put them nowhere else but the South, right? Somebody say, well, where were those guys from? Well, I don't know exactly where, but it was in the South. All right? They didn't come from Canada or nothing like that. I can guarantee you that, okay? Nothing wrong with Canada, but they just don't sound like Skynyrd. But that smell, I mean, that song is spooky. That song is spooky after what happened to those guys. Ooh. But now we're going to get some little female love in here. You know, a little Pennsylvania, New York gal. A little girl, little rocker, Hall of Famer now. You know, I hate myself for loving you.
1: Joan Jett.

Yeah, I always say, go get Joan Jett. When somebody complains about my plane, I say, hey, man, fuck you. Go get Joan Jett. And he said, Joan Jett, the singer? No, Joan Jett. Go get Joan Jett, man. You know, don't be dogging mine. Oh, I guess that don't make sense. Huh? You give love a bad name, you mother...

Yeah, Bon Jovi. He's from Jersey, too. And, you know, John, he, I don't know, you know, I love John. He's a good guy. He means well. But, you know, the problem is he just wants to be Bruce so bad that it takes a little bit away from him. You know what I mean? It's like if he would just be John Bon Jovi and forget about Bruce, you know, it's, ah, he's cool, you know. But, you know, you can see him on stage trying to introduce the band the way Bruce does it. And I don't know. I wonder if Bruce likes John. What, you know, what do you think? I mean, you know, like, I remember I used to not like Jack Blades from Night Ranger. We're dear friends now. We've always been friends. But there was a time when I'd be pissed off at him because I'd go see him, and he would be acting like me and saying things that I would say on stage. You know, he'd, I'd say, man, he's ripping my shit off. Everybody say, man, he's even dressing like you. So there was a time when I didn't like that. Now I take it as flattery. I love, he's a great guy, great songwriter, good performer, you know, all that

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Brad Delp, one of the sweetest people I've ever met in my life. 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

0: And then, of course, there's the Ramones. 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I mean, I saw the Ramones when I was in Montrose. They've been around so long. I was in Montrose, 75, right? You know, 74, somewhere around there. And we saw them in some little bar in Detroit. And I'm going, man, these guys, I don't even get it. I what is this, you know? Talking about hitting a baby over the head with a baseball bat or something. I don't remember what song it was, but it's something about a baseball bat. And I'm going, what the f*** is this? At punk rock, I was not hip. I mean, Montrose, you know, a metal band, right? 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Anyway, yeah, we'll be right back with some more of that East Coast, West Coast, because now we're heading out west.
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into band. That's kind of like, other than the Beach Boys, that's pretty like the epitome of Southern California crotch rock, you know? Yeah, this was a real departure for Van Halen, I think. One of my favorite Van Halen songs. Once again, it is a staple in the Circle set. We play this song almost every night. Yeah, Eddie, when he started picking like this, I'm going, this guy, he's like, well, you know, what a guitar player, man. You know, he can shred, he can burn, he can whack out, jazz out, you know, get heavy, you know, blah, blah, blah, and then he can do this.